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I am your presenter, Angie. I am your presenter, Eldridge Charles. Sorry about that. In the headlines, tax measures and citizenship changes include plus major infrastructure loans approved by the Parliament. Wastewater seeping onto Bridge Street raises health concerns among citizens, and a Saudi Arabian national was killed in Marigot. These stories and more, as well as the weather report, in today's broadcast. We begin with news that police are investigating a fatal shooting that occurred at Chinatown in Marigot on Monday evening. Around 9:10 p.m., officers from the Marigot Police Station responded to a report of a shooting in the area. When they arrived, officers found a man who was unresponsive inside a vehicle. Emergency responders examined him and found a wound to the chest. The man was confirmed dead at the scene. The victim has been identified as Abdallah Ragab Abozorik, a 33-year-old from Saudi Arabia. The Rosenshire Police Force is asking anyone with information that may assist with the investigation to contact the Major Crimes Unit at 456-3754. Persons wishing to share information anonymously can call the crime hotline at 555 or use the Crime Hotline app, which can be downloaded from the Google Play Store. In other news, with carnival festivities ramping up across St. Lucia, the St. Lucia Fire Service has launched an aggressive island-wide enforcement drive targeting commercial and industrial buildings, warning that the excitement of the season must not come at the expense of public safety. Operating under the industrial and commercial Industrial and Commercial Building Fire Safety Act, fire inspectors have begun visiting businesses across Castries to ensure they are complying with fire safety regulations. And authorities express concern that the busy carnival period can lead to dangerous lapses in workplace vigilance. Fire Prevention Officer Dwayne Ferdinand said the increased activity associated with carnival often causes businesses to overlook critical safety measures. Inspectors are focusing on emergency exits, storage practices, electrical hazards, and other conditions that could increase the risk of a fire. A major part of the enforcement exercise also involves ensuring that businesses possess valid fire safety certificates, which are legally required for commercial and industrial properties and must be renewed every 2 years. Assistant Divisional Officer in the Fire Prevention and Investigation Department, Owen Kazabor, said the renewal process ensures businesses routinely assess their emergency exits, firefighting equipment, and alarm systems, helping to improve preparedness, even though no system can completely eliminate the risk of a fire. While some businesses may have been caught off guard by the recent inspections, the fire service stressed that affected establishments were notified in advance and that fire safety inspections are not limited to carnival. The SLFS is urging all business owners to use the carnival season as a reminder, not a distraction, to review their fire safety measures, warning that preparedness remains the best defense against this preventable disaster. The opposition United Workers Party is calling on Prime Minister Philip J. Pierre to address the nation soon, following public confirmation that Cabinet Minister Richard Frederick is under police investigation. On a July 9th press release, the UWP noted that on July 2nd, 2026, police officers searched Minister Frederick's home. The UWP wants Minister Frederick subsequently confirmed that his home was searched and that he was detained and questioned for several hours,
and that investigators seized his cellular phone as part of the investigation. He further stated that he could not discuss the matter because the investigation is currently ongoing. A UWP press release stated, the UWP wants the investigation to continue independently, professionally, and without interference. Like every citizen, the release reads, Minister Frederick is entitled to the presumption of innocence and due process under the law. The United Workers Party will not speculate on matters that are properly the responsibility of the investigators. These are extraordinary developments involving one of the most senior members of the government of St. Lucia. They cannot be met with silence from the country's political leadership. However, the UWP notes that it is a fact, not speculation, that a cabinet minister has confirmed his home was searched, he was detained and questioned by police, and his phone was seized during an active investigation. The UWP believes these facts alone mean the prime minister should respond. The UWP went on to ask the following questions in the release. Has the prime minister been formally briefed on this investigation? Does Richard Frederick continue to enjoy the Prime Minister's full confidence? Will Minister Frederick continue to discharge the responsibilities of ministerial office while he is the subject of an active police investigation? The UWP also said these questions are not for the Commissioner of Police, but for the Prime Minister alone. The party added that the Office of the Prime Minister is ultimately responsible for the Cabinet's conduct, credibility, and accountability, and that this responsibility cannot be deferred simply because of a police investigation. The UWP says the Prime Minister has a duty to lead, meaning he should not remain silent. The United Workers Party concluded its statement by urging the Prime Minister to address the nation without further delay. Eastern Caribbean leaders are set to launch a high-level diplomatic push with the European Union over concerns surrounding citizenship by investment programs and the bloc's revised visa suspension mechanism. The leaders, including Prime Minister Philippe J. Pierre, agreed on Friday to undertake a mission to Brussels at the earliest appropriate opportunity to engage directly with senior EU officials, including the President of the European Commission, the President of the European Council, and the High Representative of the Union for Foreign Affairs and Security Policy. The decision came during a meeting in Roseau, Dominica, chaired by Dominica's Prime Minister Roosevelt Skerrit, where regional leaders reviewed recent communication from the European Commission and discussed the potential implications for their countries. These engagements will seek to deepen mutual understanding of the unique vulnerabilities and development realities of small island developing states, to explore practical and mutually beneficial solutions to the issues identified by the European Union, and to strengthen a long-standing partnership between the European Union and the Eastern Caribbean. The leaders said in a statement issued after the meeting, which was also attended by Prime Ministers Gaston Brown of Antigua and Barbuda, Dixon Mitchell of Grenada, Dr. Terence Drew of St. Kitts and Nevis, and Godwin Friday of St. Vincent and the Grenadines. CBI programs allow eligible foreign applicants to obtain citizenship of a country after meeting established criteria, including investment and due diligence. According to the statement, revenues from these programs have supported investments in climate resilience, disaster recovery, infrastructure, housing, healthcare, education, and fiscal stability. While acknowledging the importance of maintaining strong safeguards around CBI programs, Caribbean leaders highlighted reforms including strengthened due diligence frameworks, enhanced information sharing, transparency measures, and regional standards. The statement concluded that any future framework should be guided by the principles of proportionality, partnership, shared responsibility, and sustainable development. Finally from us this afternoon, several pieces of legislation and resolutions cleared Parliament this week after being debated in the House of Assembly and approved by the Senate. Here's a breakdown of some of the key measures
and what they mean for St. Lucians. A tax break introduced for first-time land buyers. Parliament approved changes to the Income Tax Act, giving first-time landowners a new tax deduction on interest paid on loans used to purchase residential land. Eligible buyers can claim a 50% deduction on interest paid for land measuring up to 22,000 square feet, provided the deed is registered on or after May 2, 2026. Parliament approved an extension of the VAT exemption on key construction materials until November 30, 2030. The measure keeps products such as cement, lumber, steel, aluminum, and other building supplies free of VAT, helping to reduce construction costs for homeowners and the construction sector. VAT penalties and interest temporarily waived. Parliament approved temporary relief for taxpayers with outstanding VAT liabilities by waiving both late payment penalties and interest on eligible tax arrears. The measures apply to VAT owed for tax periods ending on or before December 31st, 2025, with the relief remaining in effect until December 31st, 2027. The move is intended to encourage businesses and individuals to clear outstanding VAT debts without incurring the usual penalties or monthly interest charges. New Electricity Act. Parliament approved a new Electricity Act to replace the existing Electrical Supply Act, creating a modern legal framework for the regulation of electricity services in St. Lucia. The legislation strengthens oversight by the National Utilities Regulatory Commission, establishes new licensing rules for electricity providers and self-generators, sets out consumer rights and obligations, provides for regular tariff reviews, promotes greater use of renewable energy, and updates the rules governing electrical installations and licensing. Parliament removed the requirement for foreign nationals applying to become St. Lucian citizens through naturalization to give up their existing citizenship. The change means that eligible applicants can become St. Lucian citizens while retaining the nationality of their country of birth or another country in which they are already citizens. They will still be required to take the oath of allegiance. Parliament approved a resolution also authorizing the government to borrow up to 905.5 million EC dollars through the issuance of treasury bonds. The borrowing includes EC 49.5 million to help finance the 2026-2027 national budget and EC 856 million to refinance existing government debt by replacing older treasury bonds and treasury bills with new ones. The borrowing will carry interest rates of up to 7%. Funding approved for Julian R. Hunt Highway and secondary road projects. Parliament approved a $833,500 loan from the Caribbean Development Bank to fund the planning and design phase of the Julian R. Hunt Highway and Secondary Roads Improvement Project. The money will pay for consultancy services, including a feasibility study and detailed engineering designs ahead of updates to the highway and selected secondary roads aimed at improving safety, resilience, accessibility, and efficiency. The loan carries a fixed interest rate of 0.75% and will be repaid over 20 years following a two-year grace period. Parliament also approved a government guarantee for a US $1.62 million loan being taken by the St. Lucia Air and Seaports Authority, SLASPA, from the Caribbean Development Bank. The funding will pay for consultancy services, including studies and detailed designs for a new cargo port at Cul-de-Sac, as an assessment to support the digitalization of St. Lucia's ports. The loan will be repaid over 20 years following a two-year grace period and carries a variable interest rate of 5%.
Parliament again approved a resolution authorizing the government to borrow US$37.75 million from the International Development Association to finance the Caribbean Resilience Renewable Energy Infrastructure Investment Facility Project. The funding package includes a combination of loans, credit, and grant financing to support investments in St. Lucia's renewable energy infrastructure. Parliament also approved a resolution authorizing the government to borrow the equivalent of 22.9 million special drawing rights from the International Development Association to finance the Caribbean Efficiency and Green Energy Buildings Project. The loan will be repaid over 40 years, including a 10-year grace period, and will help fund projects aimed at improving energy efficiency and promoting greener public infrastructure. Parliament has also approved a loan of approximately US$25 million, equivalent to 18.5 million special drawing rights, from the International Development Association to finance the St. Lucia Urban Resilient Flood Investment Project. The funding will support projects aimed at improving the country's resilience to urban flooding. Loan will be repaid over 40 years with a 10-year grace period before principal repayments begin. Finally, additional funding has been approved for the Digital Transformation Project, with Parliament approving an additional US$5.57 million in financing from the International Development Association for the Caribbean Digital Transformation Project. The funding builds on a US$20 million loan approved in 2020 and will support the continued implementation of digital government services and other technology initiatives. The additional financing will be repaid over 40 years, including a 10-year grace period before repayments begin. 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And now for the weather report. The weather report is brought to you with the kind compliments of the St. Lucia Meteorological Services. Your forecaster this afternoon, Lucius Frederick. Present weather at Uranora Airport is partly cloudy and hazy. Present weather at GFL Charles Airport is also partly cloudy and hazy. Present temperature at Uranora Airport is 30 degrees Celsius or 86 degrees Fahrenheit. Wind at Uranora Airport is blowing from the east at 13 miles per hour or 20 kilometers per hour. Rainfall in the 24-hour period that ended at 8 a.m. today at Uranora Airport, 1.4 millimeters. At GFL Charles Airport, 2.4 millimeters. Sunset today will be at 6:36 p.m. with sunrise tomorrow at 5:44 a.m. Forecast for St. Lucia valid for the next 24 hours. Winds will be blowing from the east near 22 miles per hour or 35 kilometers per hour. Weather fair to partly cloudy skies with a few showers. Marine forecast for seas in a 25 mile or 40 kilometer radius from St. Lucia. Tides for Castries Harbor low at 12 p.m. high at 6:28 p.m. Tides for Beaufort Bay low at 1:28 p.m. high at 7:35 p.m. Seas moderate to locally rough with waves 5 to 8 feet or 2.4 meters. Small craft operators and sea bathers are advised to exercise caution due to above normal seas. The tropical weather outlook: moderate to brisk easterly winds are expected over the eastern Caribbean region during the next few days. Patches of low-level clouds drifting along this flow will produce a few brief showers over the region during the next 24 hours. A tropical wave located over the central Atlantic is moving westward near 20 miles per hour or 31 kilometers per hour. Showers and thunderstorms associated with another tropical wave located southeast of the Cabo Verde Islands remain disorganized. Some slow development is possible during the day, while the system moves generally west-northwestward at about 10 miles per hour or 17 kilometers per hour. By this weekend, the system is forecast to move into a less conducive environment
and further development is not expected. This has been your daily weather report. Compliments of the St. Lucia Meteorological Services. And time now for a repeat of the headlines.

0: 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I am your presenter, Eldridge Charles. 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

0: Good afternoon, St. Lucia, and welcome to another edition of Hard Talk here on Fire 107.7 FM. Guys, thank you. We apologize for the delay. But thank you so much for sticking it out with us and being here and just for being as loyal as you guys have continued to be over the past couple of months, even through our growing pains, even through all of our near misses and ups and downs. You guys have always remained consistent, and I thank you for all of your patronage. Thank you guys so much. So, of course, you're listening to Fire 107.7 FM, and this is Hard Talk with me, your host, Angie. And today we're going to be highlighting some more of the issues that matter, because you know that is the hallmark of our program here. The issues that matter and what we can do to solve them. And I'm going to take a quick commercial break while we log on to our Facebook platform, and then we're going to continue with the broadcast. Don't touch that dial, because we have a lot planned for you today, especially another individual who has been victimized by the system and who needs our help in addressing this situation and providing support and justice. Because, of course, this is the platform where issues that require answers and ventilation are aired. So don't touch that dial. Stay right where you are. We'll be right back.
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0: 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All right. Good afternoon to you guys once again, and those of you taking us in on the Fire 107.7 FM radio link. Good afternoon to you guys. Unfortunately, the radio frequency is still down, but again, we're working on it. And as you can see, we have progress because the link is back up. Guys, you don't know the half of it. And those of you just joining us on the Facebook platform, thank you for that. Thank you for joining us. I told you earlier that I was going to air the plight of another individual who reached out to me. And guys, it is just amazing. It is amazing what people will do to each other. It is amazing what people will do to each other simply to curry political favor. If you're just joining us, good afternoon to you. You're listening to Fire FM, and this is Hard Talk. Thank you for welcome to the broadcast, and thank you for joining us. So, we heard recently that the Prime Minister insinuated, I don't want to use the other big word, the big four-letter word. The Prime Minister insinuated that a lady whom he had visited, sorry, let me say that again. The Prime Minister insinuated that he had visited a lady and done more than visit a family and a lady who had lost a dear loved one. And when this lady came out and said, nope, that's not true, and put everything out there, the Labour Party supporters, they felt that she was wrong to speak her truth. Now, a few days ago, if you're a regular follower of the program, you would know that I joined a number of individuals who wanted to go over and lend some support to the family. And again, I would love to thank you guys for coming out, for listening, and for joining us yesterday when I actually brought this lady, Miss Lucilla Charles, to the studio so that we, the people of St. Lucia, we said even the St. Lucians who live in the diaspora and those at home, could give us some encouragement and give us some strength and to enable her to feel love and to understand that she is not alone, that we as a country, as a people, we still have empathy in our hearts. And she appreciated it, guys. I mean, it was a bit hard for me seeing her emotional response, but under the circumstances, that was understandable. But imagine my surprise when I was contacted by another individual. An individual who, in good faith, had reached out to her parliamentary representative seeking assistance. And here's the thing. I don't know where it got twisted, people. I don't understand where the narrative changed. I don't understand how it got skewered in that way. But when a person wins the bid to represent a constituency, this person is not only the representative of the people who chose to employ them. This individual becomes the representative of every single individual, good or bad, who resides in that constituency. Because that is why the person is called the MP. That is why the person is called the parliamentary representative. This is the individual chosen to sit in parliament and represent the people of the constituency which they were voted into. You're not the rep for one set and not the other. You're everyone's rep, whether they voted for you or not. But we've got some new types of individuals in the House of Parliament. And these individuals, for some reason, believe that they enjoy the protection of the parliament so that they can victimize people, attack people, make people feel small, denigrate people, disrespect people. And then we have a new type of electorate. And that new type of electorate seem to believe that it is their job to go out there and attack verbally, emotionally, and in other ways. They want to attack people, they want to ostracize people, they want to disrespect people, they want to shame people. And they do this not to political opponents, you know, not to enemies of the state, but to persons simply looking for representation. That is the part that is unacceptable. They do this to people who are simply exercising their right to seek representation from their parliamentary representatives. That is what they are there to do, to represent one and all. But it's almost as if there is a line. And I was not ever, let me tell you, I have never been so embarrassed to be a St. Lucian than this very moment. An advisory. Guys, could you imagine? Let me tell you, these people are taking this thing way too far. They're taking a joke way too far. And you guys would not believe the lengths to which these individuals will go. You wouldn't believe, St. Lucia. You would not believe that there are members of our society, individuals in our country, members of our citizenry, who are hell-bent on displaying a serious and debilitating lack of decorum and demeanor and comportment and home training and all the things that my great-grandmother and my grandmother would be talking about. Guys, the United States government put out a travel advisory escalating the threat level of St. Lucia to 2. That advisory was posted on Fox News Network. My people, I decided to read some of the comments. You would not believe that individuals were on there saying that it was Alan Chastney who had the American government to do that. That it was the opposition that was behind this threat level escalation. That they were intent on burning down the country to rule over the ashes. My God. Please help St. Lucians. How is it, people? How did we get here? How did we become this attack for attacking sake? How did we become this blindly ignorant society? And while I was pondering these questions, I remembered a remark made by a certain government minister just after the 2025 election. The minister stood on a platform addressing his people. And he said, and I quote, "Keep your boots on, because the flubbos have not gone away." And I had the opportunity recently to ask the minister, what did he mean by that statement? He said to me that the government has been under pressure from, constant pressure from the opposition from day one. And so he was signaling to the soldiers that they should not give up the fight. And I said to the minister, what outcome were you looking for? What did you expect these people to take away from such a statement if not to attack people that held opposing views? And let me tell you, I hope by that statement and by that comment, I gave the minister something to think about. We need to be more respectful of our fellow man. We need to be more responsible with our voice. And this is why I have chosen to ensure that Fire FM and Hard Talk remains a positive and safe space for intelligent discussion on the issues that plague and affect our people. I refuse, and this is why, if you notice, I don't leave negative comments or disrespectful comments up on the page or under any post. We don't want that here. When people call, I give them a code of conduct. I think we need to go back to that. And that's one of the reasons why I have chosen to take the time out to highlight some of the human interest stories and human interest situations on this platform. And I hope my listeners will indulge me once again, because people, there are some individuals out there who want you to believe that everything is hunky-dory in St. Lucia. It's all sunshine and rainbows and bum-bum walls, and I saw them painting the bum-bum wall, by the way, and fets. And everything is great and everybody's happy and smiles. But that is not the case. In reality, there are people in St. Lucia who are suffering. There are people in St. Lucia who need assistance, who need a spotlight shone on their plight, who need support, who need intervention from us right-thinking St. Lucians. And I pray that we have not gone so far off that we have lost all humanity. Hard Talkers and St. Lucians in general, I would like to introduce you to a young lady. And I'm going to call her in a minute. And when I got contacted, somebody called me and said, Angie, there is a young lady. I think you need to speak with her. I'm going to give you her number and I will have you contact her. No explanation, nothing, just that she needs your help. And I mean, I'm not averse to that. I figured the person didn't want to be the one to put the lady's business out there. And I respect that very much. I respect that. And by the way, if you're listening, thank you so much for doing it that way. I contacted the young lady, albeit later than I intended to. And she told me a tale that broke my heart and raised my hackles all at the same time. You see, this young lady is currently being vilified by certain individuals because she chose to speak up. Why is it that in St. Lucia we believe that if the person does not subscribe to our ideology that this person is wrong and should be trampled beneath our feet? Why is it that we believe, instead of giving the voiceless a voice, that we should silence anyone with an opposing view? Where do we get off thinking that it is okay to treat people in that kind of degrading and disrespectful manner? But then I know the answer to that question all too well. We learned it from the persons who have been chosen to represent the constituencies, the persons who sit in the cabinet, the persons who have decided to turn Fair Helen into a battleground for their own short-term political expediency. But they've forgotten. They have forgotten, and we need to remind them that while during Carnival time, the spirit of St. Lucia is bounty rum, St. Lucia has never, never bowed down to colonizers. Fair Helen always fought over, never stays in the hands of any colonizer for too long, because the SLP, the current government, the current administration of the government, let me correct myself, they seem to think that they are conquerors and colonizers of old. But that is not the truth, and that is not the case. St. Lucia is St. Lucia for every one of us. Let me say that again. St. Lucia is St. Lucia for every one of us. Meaning, St. Lucia is our home. It is our land. It is our place of birth. It is our birthright. It belongs to us. And it is high time that St. Lucians take back their St. Lucia. But it is also high time that St. Lucians come together and stand for one another. I'm going to make a call in a few minutes. I'm going to introduce you to a young lady. And I'm going to let her tell her story. I'm going to give her a voice so she can tell her story. And I want you guys to listen. Because

0: Hello.
1: Hi, good afternoon. How are you today?
0: I'm okay.
1: I do you know who's calling? Do you recognize the voice?
0: I think it's Angie.
1: Yes, it is Angie, and you are on the air on Fire FM. How are you doing today? How's the family?
0: We okay.
1: All right, wonderful. So I want to introduce you to the audience, and I want you to tell them your story. But don't worry, I'll walk you through it. So, please tell the audience your name.
0: Yeah, my name is Kira.
1: Good afternoon, Kira. And you're from what area?
0: I'm from Roseville, South Street.
1: Wonderful. So, Kira, I found out through a friend that you had been the victim of countless bullying tactics and silencing tactics. And we want to know how this all came about. So could you just tell us the story from the beginning?
0: Oh yes. Before elections, they came, I went to them too, because they were giving away material and stuff.
1: So I went when you say them,
0: the SLP constituency.
1: Okay. For Cashew Central. Okay.
0: Yeah. All right. So I went to them and I told him like my situation about the house. I told him my situation about the house and I needed a little help and assistance with one two things given. Mm-hmm. I told him if he'd like to come and see the place and all that, but he told me there's no need for him to come and see the place. He waited to help me.
1: Okay.
0: So he gave me a little, some ready mix, some cement, a few pieces of steel. I got a truck to go and take it.
1: Mm-hmm.
0: And my boyfriend is a mason. My children's father is a mason, and he do two. We end up doing two pillars, and we have some ready mix there still.
1: Okay.
0: So I say after elections, I'll give them some time because I went and I vote for them. Mm-hmm. I went up in the office and the different stuff like that. But when you vote, there are people accusing me saying I never vote. Mm-hmm. So I'd have no proof of me voting right now because that's long gone already and that's past.
1: Sweet Kira, let me tell you something. It doesn't matter. Mm-hmm. That's the was he not the representative for your constituency?
0: Yes.
1: So it doesn't matter. He is the representative. He has to represent you and your family. So that matter is moot. So what happened after that when you went, after the election, when you contacted them?
0: Yeah, I just contacted them about 2 weeks ago. Let me see if I could have get some assistance. If their assistance, they had promised me they would have given me.
1: They promised to assist you further after the election.
0: Yes, he told me I could get back to him after the election time. He told me like to come back in February and stuff.
1: Okay.
0: But I was in my own world there when I was pregnant, so I wasn't walking anyway.
1: Okay.
0: I was sick bad, I was staying home.
1: Okay,
0: one place. So I didn't get back to them. But a few weeks ago, 2 weeks ago, I got back to them soon. The office number, because they was calling me for meetings. I was always coming to meetings and different things like that.
1: Mm-hmm.
0: So that's how I end up with the number.
1: Okay.
0: So when I message them on WhatsApp and I see them message me back and tell me who is that and stuff, right? Tell them who that did, that's the young lady, your assistant of Rose Hill and stuff. They tell me, we don't have nothing to do with you. We'll never assist you. And so I tell them, well, that's okay.
1: Did they give you a reason?
0: No, they don't give me no reason, nothing. Huh?
1: They just said to you, we have nothing to do with you.
0: When I see the response on WhatsApp, I just tell them, well, that's okay. It's not like you owe me anything.
1: Let's go back to the response. Yeah.

0: So they said, you explained to them who you were.
1: Yeah.
0: And then they said to you, they want nothing to do with you and they will never assist you.
1: Yeah.
0: And they gave you no reason.
1: No reason.
0: Before that conversation, did you have any issue or any
1: nothing, no problem with none of them, because I barely know them, and they themselves don't know me. I don't know if they know me through stories they hear or whatever. Yeah.
0: Okay, so tell us what happened. So you said you apologized and you
1: I told them, well, sorry about that. If I know y'all would have messaged me, y'all would have responded to me like that, I wouldn't even vote for y'all and I wouldn't even have contacted y'all.
0: Wow.
1: So it's okay.
0: And
1: it
0: what happened?
1: Like, they owe me anything.
0: Right.
1: I tell it to them in the message.
0: Right. And what happened
1: and
0: after that?
1: They messaged me back and tell me they will never give me nothing because my mother never votes for them. My mother come there and say she would have voted for them. She never voted for them.
0: Wait. Slow down.
1: Yeah.
0: They didn't want to assist you because your mother didn't vote for them?
1: Yeah, they tell me we didn't vote for them. I didn't vote for them. My mother didn't vote for them. Yeah.
0: But, Kira, but you're not responsible for who your mother votes for. You're only responsible for who you vote for.
1: Yeah.
0: This is very interesting. So what did you, how did you respond to that?
1: I tell them, well, it's okay. They don't owe me nothing. That's what I tell them. And then they message me back, tell me my family's full of tricks. Yeah, I have the messages on my phone there from WhatsApp.
0: Oh, those were messages for WhatsApp?
1: Yeah.
0: Wonderful. I hope you know that. I hope you have not deleted those messages.
1: No,
0: I hope you've saved them.
1: I have it there.
0: Right, because that's your evidence.
1: Because they themselves, if they think I'm lying for them to come and prove it, you'll have the messages on your phone as well. I don't edit, I don't delete nothing. They could show their messages the same way it is on their phone, it's on my phone.
0: Wow. So that was the conversation. And then I found out that there was some cyberbullying, people trying to demean you and insult you and disrespect you. How did that start?
1: I believe it's because I asked for the material and they didn't know the full story about what I received. So they everywhere say, like, I get $10,000 material, $11,000. But they themselves in the office, if I lie, and then they could come and stand up for themselves and see what they give me and how much it was, because it didn't even come to nowhere close to $5,000 or $4,000. They could come on and say it for themselves.
0: Now, Kira, hold on. Now, you said that the material only gave you two pillars.
1: Yeah.
0: But what did you request from them? Did you ask them for material for pillars?
1: I told them about the whole house. They tell them when the train walking, the place shaking, they're running up and down in the house and the place shaking a lot. So I want to try and put a few pillars in for now.
0: Mm-hmm.
1: And when I come back for the assistance from them is because I tell them it's the whole house that needs to fix in the first place. I tell them the whole house needs to renovate and stuff like that. But he tells me you will help me out. You don't need to come and see the place. Yeah.
0: Right. So
1: when I see they treated me, so I say, let me see if I can bring that to the news, because I go in ministry office in Tongle by the government building.
0: Mm-hmm.
1: I went how many different places? I went on the opposite the grocery bus stop there. They have a green place there.
0: Mm-hmm.
1: They tell me that they don't do nothing for people there. You have to go labor department. I went there. No assistance. The people keep on telling me they'll call me.
0: Mm-hmm.
1: They're making me full out forms and they're saying they'll call me. They never call me. They never come and see the place. Yeah.
0: Wow.
1: So I see, if not now, I live in it up over 10 years. I live in here on that same spot with my kids. And I see, I didn't want to come and look for any assistance because while my train father was working, he would get little fish boards from certain places. You get in the boards, the second hand boards, the used boards, they come in and they put in it. Yeah, so we keep on changing it all the time. But right now, I see it reach it so bad when I go outside and everywhere was getting wet when certain time the rain falling so heavy.
0: Right.
1: So I was wondering if I could have get the assistance. And now I see people everywhere, like if you don't want to assist the person, you don't want to help somebody, just don't come and say nothing
0: exactly,
1: bad. Because
0: exactly.
1: You're spreading rumors about I get $10,000, $11,000, I get how much material, and then I don't have nothing to show for that because I never did get anything in the first place.
0: Right.
1: Apart from the little ready mix and the cement, like I say, I get in the beginning.
0: So I was told that you went to the news and you had a story done asking for assistance.
1: Yeah.
0: Right. So did you, after you went to the news, were you contacted? Did you contact the minister's office? Were you contacted
1: by
0: them?
1: No, I don't contact nobody because I think after it take hard for me to go on the news there and mm-hmm. tell my story.
0: Right.
1: The comments and the remarks from other people, it wasn't nice. So I think a certain time you go there and you expecting to get the help, but the people want to make it look like you getting help.
0: Mm-hmm.
1: So if anybody else willing to help you now, they will not help you because they think you get it assisted already and you're using what they give you. But I never get no checks from them for money. I taking care of my children by myself. I don't come and I didn't ask for food, no clothing. I just asked if they could have helped me, assist me the wooden part of the house because I done start already on the wall.
0: Right.
1: So if they could have, if I could get a little assistance with some boards and stuff, it would have been, I would have really appreciated it. But I don't know.
0: So Kira, tell me a little bit about yourself. You said that your boyfriend, he's a Mason.
1: Yeah, my children's father.
0: Well, yeah, your children's dad. Okay.
1: Yeah.
0: But the two of you are still in a relationship, right?
1: Yes, we have been in a relationship from the time I met him.
0: Okay, wonderful. So the two of you are in a relationship, a steady relationship, and you have kids. How many kids do you have, if you don't mind me asking?
1: We have three kids right now. We have two, and I just make a little girl just recently. That's why I'm not able to go on for a job right now. But I'm always working.
0: Mm-hmm.
1: I love to work. I always working to make my own money. I don't depend on anybody. So I don't know why people will, some people in the comments will say like, of course, I help you already. I give you how much things. And I myself don't know the people from nowhere, and the people self don't know me too.
0: So, wait. So you're saying that people are claiming that they have helped you, but they've never reached out to you. You don't know who these people are, and these are basically made up stories.
1: Yeah.
0: Wow. Wow, wow, wow. That is very sad. I am so sorry, Kira, that you have had to go through that kind of situation. That is not right. I'm going to tell you right now, that is not right. You are a citizen of St. Lucia. You are a resident of the constituency, and the constituency rep owes you representation whether or not you, your mother, your nene, your pa, your father voted for them. That is beside the point. That individual is the constituency representative, and they are supposed to represent you. Okay?
1: Yeah.
0: And these individuals who are coming after you online and saying all of those things, because I remember when I spoke with you, you said you felt humiliated by some of the things that they were saying.
1: Yeah, because they're acting like they know me more than my own family and my own. In fact, I don't have any friends because I stick to myself.
0: Right.
1: I always at my home. I always from home, from work home. I don't mingle with people. I always by myself, and I teach my children the same way to be by themselves and play by themselves.
0: Kira, you do not deserve that kind of treatment. Not at all. Not at all. I'm going to ask you for something. I don't know if you would feel comfortable with sharing those messages with me on the face. I'm not going to publicize them and without your permission, but just to get a sense of what exactly, the full extent of what has been going on.
1: What they said to me, I could send them for you.
0: Wonderful. Thank you for that. So, Kira, let's forget about the negative.
1: Mm-hmm.
0: What sort of assistance does your family need?
1: Just some sheets of plywood and posts. My children's father working, like I say, if I could have get the sheets of plywood and the posts,
0: mm-hmm.
1: we buy the meals, we can do little things, we can manage with certain little things.
0: Right. So, So basically, you're looking for assistance for housing. But
1: yeah.
0: You made a point when we spoke yesterday. You said to me that the only reason why you're not employed right now is because of the delivery.
1: Yeah.
0: It was a bit rough.
1: Yeah.
0: And you're still recovering from that.
1: I normally get a C-section whenever I want me to.
0: Right.
1: They always cut me. Yeah.
0: Right. Well, I hope you're having... it's understandable if you have a medical reason and your family is not able to... You're living on one income, basically, as opposed to two.
1: Yeah, because you're not paying the bills, you're buying our eats and drinks.
0: Right.
1: Yeah.
0: Right.
1: So...
0: But then you said you mentioned a number of places that you went. Did you go? I know you went to the Ministry of Equity. That's the green building next to the Anglican infant school.
1: Yes, and then they tell me to go to the Labor Department building upstairs. I think it's on the second or third floor.
0: Mm-hmm.
1: Yeah. And then when I went there, they tell me they would have called me and watch out for them to pass when they pass by my home. Mm-hmm. I was on the lookout as well to see if they were passing. I didn't want to miss them. But I never see nobody passing. I never get the call as well.
0: Wow. What about the SSDF? Did you contact these people at all? Did you go to them for assistance?
1: Yeah, I went to them for assistance. They always saying they will call me, they'll come. But nobody doesn't call, nobody doesn't come. Yeah.
0: Wow. That is extremely sad. Kira... I know that this is a very difficult situation, and I want to offer you some support. First, I'm going to say to you, do not allow these experiences to define who you are. Okay? These individuals, like you rightfully said, they don't know you. They don't know your story. And it seems to me that this is simply an opportunity. They probably want to attack you just because you are speaking out and telling the truth. And let me tell you something, you should never stop speaking out and telling the truth. So I want to commend you for your bravery. And here's what we're going to do for you. I'm going to reach out to some of my audience members because a lot of them have seen the story. They saw the story that you did with the news. And some of them were saying to me that they've seen the picture, the video of your home and the condition that it's in. So we're going to try to see if there's some way that we can rally some support and try to get some help for you in whatever way that we can. Okay, so I want to tell you to keep your head up. Keep your family together. Forget about these individuals. Focus on your recovery and your little girl. Thank you so much for sharing your story with us, Kira.
1: Yeah, thank you for responding to me.
0: Of course. And if there's any questions that you may have...
1: And thanks to all the people that was giving some good comments and that was on my side still, despite everything that was going on.
0: We still have good people in St. Lucia, Kira. It may not seem that way. But they are there. Thank you so much. Thank you. I'm going to try to see who I can get in touch with and how we can help. And I will contact you and we will take it from there. Thank you so much for speaking with us. Have a wonderful afternoon.
1: You too, Arthur.
0: Yeah, bye-bye. So you heard it for yourself, St. Lucia. You heard it for yourself. And folks, I want to make a special appeal. I know I was just here yesterday asking you guys to help. But could you imagine being in this young lady's shoes? A lot of people don't know that having a baby is a life or death situation. And when you live in a constituency, the person elected to represent you, they owe you representation. It does not matter. It is not contingent on whether or not you voted for this individual.
2: It is not contingent on whether or not you supported that party. It is contingent on whether or not you live in St. Lucia. That's all. That is the criteria. Because you realize that this individual reached out to the minister in his capacity as the minister for housing and in his capacity as the constituency rep, and he said to her that he was willing to help. She said to him, come to see what is going on for yourself, come and assess it for yourself, and he said, no need, I am willing to help. So, after the election, because sometimes people, and I don't know why St. Lucians do that. I don't know why St. Lucians feel that they have to attack people and lie and deceive people just because they want to be in the good graces of government ministers. Guys, I'm going to open up the phone lines. And I hope you have something encouraging to say this to this young lady. And I hope there's a way that you guys can try to help. Because this is unacceptable, St. Lucia. This is unacceptable. And we need to stand up to prevent this from ever happening to another individual again. We're going to take a quick commercial break. And when we come back, we're going to go to the comments and we're going to open up the phone lines. This is sickening. This is sad. To see us treating our fellow man in this way. Stay tuned. More to come.
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2: Guys, we're back here on Fire 107.7 FM, and this is Hard Talk. Of course, I am your host, Angie, and we just heard from a young lady who has been getting the short end of the stick. And what did she do wrong? Absolutely nothing. She is being attacked, disrespected, lied to, simply because she chose do what she was supposed to do. Contact her parliamentary representative so that he could see if he could assist her in fixing her home and giving her kids a better situation to live in. All she wanted was to improve her living conditions for herself and her family. Is it fair, St. Lucia, for this young lady and others like her to suffer simply because a parliamentary representative decides, I've already gotten your vote, so I don't need you anymore? And make no mistake about it, that is exactly what is going on here. And I want to commend women like Lucilla Charles and Kira. I think her last name is Joseph. Who have decided that they are going to speak out. And guys, the phone lines are open. And she is listening. So if you want to send some encouragement and support her way, please take the opportunity to do so. You know the number to call, 572-3473. In the meantime, while we await your calls and messages, and of course you know that's the same number, we use the same number for our WhatsApp and landline, 572-3473, and it's also the number for our WhatsApp platform. So guys, go ahead and send your messages. In the meantime, let me get some messages from the platform. Someone here is saying, Angie, do me one favor and denounce folks from calling ministers vulgar names. It's not a good look. Thank you. Now, I have different opinions on that statement. The only way that this can work is if everybody does the same thing, if we are consistent. So it cannot be that one side can refrain from calling ministers vulgar names and the other side is free and clear to do so. Like my grandmother used to say, Batawaki batshie bla, ikai batshie nweatu. Because you will all agree that over the years, the ministers on the SLP side are famous for dubbing people all kinds of derogatory names. And I don't have to go too far back to give you an entire list. You've heard them before. Some of you will use them to this day. So if it is that we want to take a stance on an issue, we have to take that stance. Everybody has to take the same stance. I'm not going to tie one side's hand so the other side can keep punching them in the face. That doesn't make sense. Actions have consequences, and it is time people, including government ministers, understand what that means. Somebody says that's the way it should be, a government for everybody. Yes, that is what it should be. Another person says, I want you guys to remember that I have said so before and I will continue to say it. Philip is not a good person. He is very dangerous and our country is paying the price. Yes, it is. Somebody says, see the tactical approach that they used on our sister? Somebody says, Angie, can you ask her if she has the conversation on her phone so you can see it? Well, I did do that. Somebody says, this is a wicked administration. Another one says, what? Yep. I'm glad that you heard it from the young lady herself. Because if anybody else were to have come out with that and highlighted this story, then they would see that it is the opposition. Alan Chastain is saying this, and Alan Chastain, let me tell you, Alan Chastain is getting so much credit for so many things. I can't understand it. This man must be the single most powerful person in the world. Alan Chastain must have God's cell number on speed dial, and he must have saved God's life sometime in his past life or present life for him to be so highly favored and so powerful that he can affect the actions of the U.S. government and all other governments, because Alan Chastain gets blamed for so many things that I wonder if this man is, I don't know, a Greek god or something, because wow, what a powerful person. Or so the SLP believes. Maybe that's why they're all afraid of him. Somebody says, Angie, please ask her to forward it because they can delete it on their end and she will lose it also. I don't think that's going to happen. Somebody else is saying, but the monies are to help the people. And these monies are not coming from their pockets. What's that about? I don't know what it's about. Somebody says, we need to hear one message as proof. No, we don't. We don't need to hear any of the messages as proof. Because I'm not going to subject this young lady to any more cyberbullying than she has already been put through. She's been put through enough. I think I'm discerning enough to read the messages and to see, because she has forwarded them to me, to see exactly what is going down. Somebody says the SLPs are the ones practicing the so-called Belrose Doctrine. They speak about inclusion, including the Kennys of... Let me read that again. The SLPs are the ones practicing the so-called Belrose Doctrine. They speak about including the Kennys affirmative action. Another one says, I hope our people learn from their mistakes of voting for representatives who don't care. They make life really difficult for all of us who continue to help them. Let your vote be one that can sustain you for the 5 years and beyond. Somebody says, bravo to you, my girl. Another one says, true. Somebody says, bravo. They always have lessons for flubbles. We all have to respect one another, one on both sides. Somebody says, SLP pay him to write that comment under all live shows. Go write your crap on NBC where all the insults and disrespect is being aired. Wow. Guys, again, the phone lines are open. Let's not let it get negative. You know the rules. If you are a regular listener to this program, no disrespect. because we don't take this lightly here. Safe space for respectful conversation. St. Lucians, this week we've seen two young ladies. These are not individuals looking for handouts. These are individuals looking for a hand up. These are people with genuine needs, genuine concerns, who are in dire need of assistance. And if the SLP government is too uncaring to help them, then we as a people should come together and do what we can. We call ourselves a Christian nation. Somebody's asking a question, is something wrong at St. Jude's? I'm not sure about that. We have a caller on the line. Good afternoon to you, caller. You are on the air.
7: Hi, NG. Good day. How are you doing?
2: I'm great. Wow, a blast from the past. Welcome to you, Mr. Chico. I see you've gotten your phone back.
7: Yeah, I got it. Hopefully it works for me.
2: Okay. So, were you able to listen to the young lady who spoke a while ago?
7: I did. I want to make a comment on what she said.
2: Mm-hmm.
7: And on another subject. But I'll deliver a situation first.
2: Mm-hmm.
7: I just missed what area in Castries?
2: Rock Hall.
7: She's living in Rock Hall?
2: Yeah.
7: Okay. That's the only address I did not get.
2: Mm-hmm.
7: But Angie, I'm not surprised. And I saw the news. I saw the broadcast on one of the news networks. I'm not sure.
2: Mm-hmm.
7: And I thought I recognized the place, you know. But anyway, I live at Rock Hall too, so I must know. I'll check it out again.
2: So you're not that fast. No, sorry, she's at Rose Hill.
7: Oh, Rose Hill.
2: Yes, Rose Hill.
7: Okay.
2: Yeah.
7: Yeah, well, okay, well, no problem. That's still within, very close to me anyway.
2: Mm-hmm.
7: Angie, like I said, I'm not surprised. That's the modus operandi of Labour Party. Mm-hmm. And despite the lady making a claim indicating that she actually voted for the rep, you know.
2: Mm-hmm.
7: She voted for the rep. And she's still, after the fact, they're still telling her because her mother, whatever, did not vote. So they are withholding any further assistance. Fallas if they knew she was a UWP. Fallas if she was UWP.
2: Hmm.
7: Angie, those claims, we made those claims prior to, and a lot more, prior to the elections.
2: So you're saying that there are more people who are living this kind of reality and afraid to speak?
7: Of course. Angie, will you go to, if you're UWP, would you go to, if you're a non-UWP supporter,
2: mm-hmm.
7: do you think you would go to any of those MPs and get an SSDF check?
2: I doubt. I highly doubt that.
7: Exactly.
2: They wouldn't give it to me.
7: You think if I go to Philip Pierre's office, I will leave there with an SSDF check?
2: You say that, but you know, I have been the victim of that before, way before I was in the spotlight, you know. Let me tell you something. As far back as when Minister Rambali was representing Castries Southeast, it was one Christmas, they were going around giving toys to children. And my brother, I will never forget that, my brother said to the lady, can I have a toy for my little sister? And they said, where do you live? And he pointed to where we lived in the Gabde. And somebody said, Don't give that boy any toy. These people are flubble. Do you know how far back when do you know how far back this goes?
7: Yeah, many from Bali, yes.
2: Yeah.
7: But I tell you, SLP don't change, you know. Leopards don't change just spot.
2: That's true.
7: Angie, I am not even surprised about those things, because if they're doing it to their own people, you think it's UWP, they'll not do it too.
2: Mm-hmm.
7: They just have to have a feeling or a sipsio that SLP didn't vote.
2: Mm-hmm.
7: You are among to vote for UWP, huh? Just don't vote as an SLP. And you're not going to get anything from them. Fallacy if they know your family is UWP.
2: Mm-hmm.
7: So that's something. But what I want to tell the lady, and you have said it already, it doesn't matter. While I know they will not help her,
2: mm-hmm.
7: but the district rep is the rep of the whole constituency when he wins.
2: Mm-hmm.
7: All right. So, however, knowing their style, whether she voted twice for them on the same ballot,
2: mm-hmm.
7: it makes no difference to them. They will just victimize her for the next 5 years. So, next time, she should use a vote wiser.
2: But
7: in the meantime,
2: mm-hmm.
7: in the meantime, if whatever we can do to assist that lady through you
2: mm-hmm.
7: or through Fire FM, we can solicit some help for her. It doesn't matter if she's SLP.
2: It doesn't matter.
7: Because everybody has a solution. Everybody has to live. Everybody has to eat.
2: Yes, that's right.
7: Angie, we help people. We help people during our conversing.
2: Mm-hmm.
7: We help people that we knew that were SLPs. And whether they voted for Peter Chico or not, that is irrelevant.
2: Yeah.
7: Because
2: as it should
7: be.
2: Mm-hmm.
7: Yes. They are going against their own conscience now. If they know they got assistance and they didn't vote for Peter Chico, that's them and their God. That has nothing to do with us anymore. Right.
2: The point is, right, you saw a need and you filled the need.
7: Right. And believe me, there were more SLP people requesting help from us than UWPs. UWPs who are voting don't really want anything from you. Mm-hmm. From UWP party. And probably that's a bad thing that UWP leadership, that's a bad habit that they have, that UWPs have not been asking them for anything. Probably that's why we are where we are.
2: Mm-hmm.
7: Right? And SLPs, you have to show slit, partner, for you to get. There is no free lunch in SLP.
2: But Foster, listen, here's the misconception. And everybody listening should take heed. When you are paid for your vote, these ministers believe they've already paid you. So you don't need to come to ask them for anything. And that is the trap that we St. Lucians fall in, and we need to extricate ourselves from that trap. But it's been, like you said, it doesn't matter. This young lady needs our help, and we need to rally, and we need to try our best to do what we can to help, because before there was UWP and SLP, there was St. Lucia. After the UWP and the SLP go away, there will still be St. Lucia. And what makes St. Lucia is not the rocks and the stones, it is the people.
7: Exactly. Angie, we were approached by persons who ask us money up to election morning.
2: Mm-hmm.
7: Like, we're demanding, guys, we came to our office and spoke to me personally,
2: mm-hmm.
7: asking me to vote, to give them $400 for their vote. And you know what I did? I sent them straight to Philippe's office, in the road behind our offices.
2: Wow.
7: I tell them, listen, we're not paying you a cent for a vote. If you want money, that office giving money, and I told them, Philippe office, go there, because persons have told us they have gone there and they got money. So I can see that.
2: Wow.
7: And they come back and they show us the money they got. I tell them, go there. You'll get your money, whatever you get. Go and vote. And if it makes you happy, go and vote for them. And we kept that throughout the day. That was happening. So at the end of the day, there is no question about buying of votes. SLP cannot go stand nowhere and say that they didn't pay people to vote. Mm-hmm. They cannot do that because it was evident.
2: Right.
7: All right. So all the Angie, just this morning.
2: Mm-hmm.
7: Just this morning, I'm in a store downtown.
2: Mm-hmm.
7: And I met a guy I know from Marsh Castries.
2: Mm-hmm.
7: I know he's SLP. The man is a more senior man than me, so I know we don't talk politics, except one day I was conversing and he came to the same house that I was, and we had a discussion there. That's why I know how foolish he was.
2: Mm-hmm.
7: First time I'm speaking to him, I spoke to him.
2: Right.
7: And because he saw me come in the store, he and another guy speaking that he talking about, this very lady was just on your program there.
2: Wow.
7: And he's making a statement that the lady, because he saw the program, the lady is claiming that she got assistance before and she wanted more and they turned her down and they making fun of her, whatever. And he's saying that none of the materials that they gave the lady, she cannot account, she cannot show one new sheet of plywood in a house that she would have installed 4 months ago or but, before election.
2: But whatever. Foster, how can she do that? She just told you what she received was not plywood. She received ready mix and cement, and she used it to put up pillars under her house to stabilize her house. She went as far as saying she has the rest of the ready mix there.
7: Angie, I'm telling you, I'm not surprised, because the guy, I tell you, those guys are not too bright. Mm-hmm. Those guys are, he's saying that just because he see me. The man, I have my yellow shirt on me and my yellow cap. Mm-hmm. So and I'm standing 1 mile from him. Mm-hmm. So he's just running his mouth.
2: Right.
7: The man, I know the man is a fool. So I'm just laughing in my mind and I'm saying, the guy is only saying that because he see me, you know.
2: Right.
7: But what he's saying is making absolutely no sense. But the two of them are embroiling a nice little juicy SLP conversation. Anyway, I just dismissed it. I didn't answer him. I didn't even look at him because I know the guy is a lofter.
2: Mm-hmm.
7: Those people are just lofters, or SLP lofters. Anyway, like I said, whatever we can do through you, Angie, through the radio station,
2: yeah,
7: I'm sure we can, if things work well, we can offer some assistance.
2: Yeah.
7: Second point, very quickly, Angie, I listened to another program earlier on,
2: mm-hmm.
7: and I'm wondering, this is the second week of Food Week. Today's what date?
2: Today's the 17th.
7: It is 2 weeks since the checks started servicing, Angie.
2: Mm-hmm.
7: We have not heard a response from the Prime Minister, who's Minister of Finance,
2: mm-hmm.
7: or the SSDF director,
2: mm-hmm.
7: and board members.
2: Mm-hmm.
7: Angie, and I'm just sitting there and I'm saying, boy, in the real world, by now, persons would have been sent on leave and there would have been a financial investigation into that organization. This is state money. This is not Philippe's money. That's not Victrine's money. And we are just allowing the fellas Fridays to come and go, and Monday start again, and next week will be half of the week will be holidays. So by the time you check it again, another Friday will go, and this SLP will not give any account of that money. Don't ask for Philippia. Philippia doesn't even care about that, and Philippia will not hold Victorin or his MP responsible for anything. We can almost guarantee that SLP will not say a word about that.
2: But that is the Prime Minister has told us several times the history. Remember the NCR affair? You remember that same Minister Rambali I just mentioned? Remember the NCR affair? Do you remember her response that she doesn't owe the people anything, that the response will come in the ballot box? You remember that?
7: And I think I have a copy of the NCA report, you know.
2: Oh, wow.
7: I must search for it. Angie, in the real world, those people, now I'll ask a question.
2: Mm-hmm.
7: Should members of the public / opposition make a formal complaint if the Prime Minister and them will not respond? Should we make a formal complaint to the special prosecutor or the police? Now, why are you mentioning the police? Fraudulently misusing checks, especially government money, is a criminal offense.
2: Yep.
7: So far, if the evidence pointing, and that's our claim, we are making that claim, what I have seen, if I can tell you that story, what I have seen, both the naked truth and the check.
2: What did you see, Foster?
7: The naked truth.
2: The naked truth. I like that.
7: The naked truth is a naked truth.
2: Yeah, the naked
7: truth.
2: The naked truth. Foster, are you still there?
7: My investigation is telling me that if the naked truth and the checks are one of the same story, that is a matter to be investigated by. We have a financial investigation agency. Mm-hmm. We have police who are interested in checking on money events, misappropriation of money, fraudulent money, washing machine money in the country. Give them work to do.
2: Hold on. They're giving money for washing machines now?
7: No washing machine. They know how to make the money look nice and crispy.
2: Oh, okay. Make it look attractive.
7: Yeah.
2: Foster, I'll kick you.
7: Is
2: off
7: that
2: my,
7: okay?
2: Foster, is I will kick you off my platform.
7: No, the naked truth I'm speaking about.
2: There's a lot of noise in your background, Foster.
7: Boy, I have not moved, Angie, and my rooster is very far from me.
2: Foster, be careful with your words. Be careful with your words. Because we already have one minister of his rooster exposed. Be careful with... I hope your rooster is in the cage. Continue your contribution.
7: So, Angie,
2: that
7: is something I'm going to explore.
2: Mm-hmm.
7: Now, I don't know. I know Monday. As I talk about Monday there, Angie, you know, I'm just doing my research.
2: Monday is a holiday.
7: And you know, Monday's a holiday. Monday would have been 1 year since the start of this week. I'm not sure if it's Monday. This week is 1 year since full disclosure is on, you know.
2: Oh, wow.
7: On Fire FM.
2: So that means that it's over a year since Hard Talk has been on, and I missed my own anniversary. Wow.
7: Yeah, you missed your anniversary.
2: I missed my own anniversary.
7: You missed your anniversary. Yeah. So Carnival is around your area, so I don't think it would be feasible to have a show in that noise.
2: Mm-hmm.
7: But we
2: will do it.
7: I will take whatever instructions from you.
2: Yeah, we'll see what we can do. Because the people will not forgive us. The people will not forgive us if we don't bring them full disclosure this week. Well, next week.
7: Yeah, anytime after the dust settles, yeah.
2: Right.
7: But Angie, I am telling you, I feel so disappointed. And I don't want to say that let me tell you,
2: mm-hmm.
7: What we have become in St. Lucia, we like a nation of people that just don't care. We give up already. We have a set of masqueraders in government. Those guys are not accounting. Money's just... When I look at the people who are fronting projects for the government don't care, you know. Those guys will not answer because they cannot answer.
2: Yeah.
7: A lot has been said about the caliber of the people holding top contracts for the government, and the government not responding to that. The Prime Minister said during the campaign, I've been saying, you want me to talk so that I can trap myself. Imagine when you ask the Prime Minister a question or you.
2: What is the Prime Minister?
7: I remember he told Lisa. Yeah, London. I know what he means.
2: Mm-hmm.
7: I know what he means. If you try to explain the people that have the contracts,
2: mm-hmm. he will find himself in trouble.
7: He will trap himself.
2: Mm.
7: Yeah, he'll find himself in trouble. So I know the people that have the contracts, and I know why they get in the contracts. But the Prime Minister cannot say it.
2: Mm-hmm.
7: Because if he say it, he'll be exposing himself.
2: Mm-hmm.
7: So you rather don't say it. Let the people speculate. Yes, say nothing.
2: That is so sad.
7: So, I am hoping that next week, Angie, is another week. Let the carnival dead, done. Next week. We have Wednesday, Thursday, Friday as the only free full days of next week.
2: Mm-hmm.
7: Let us see what can be said before the next end of another week.
2: Now, Foster.
7: Because if
2: Foster.
7: People are not getting serious, I'm going to ask certain questions.
2: Now, Foster, you know the people.
7: Yeah.
2: You know there's been instructions since last week to send you on administrative leave, eh? And you know why. Let me tell you,
7: if Philippe is sending his people on administrative leave, you are sending me either.
2: Foster, have a wonderful day.
7: When Philippe sends... Thank you. Good day.
2: Good day, Foster. Good day. Go and feed your rooster.
7: All right.
2: Bye-bye, Foster.
7: All the best. Yeah, have a good weekend.
2: You too. Bye-bye.
7: All right.
2: Yeah. Guys, so somebody is saying to me here, Angie, good afternoon. All the flourishing SLP was doing during the elections has wilted away. Revelation time. I understand that there was a fire at the St. Jude's Hospital. They said it was an electrical fire. Wow. Several people have been asking, is there a problem in St. Jude's? And now we know what the problem is. Apparently, an electrical fire at the old St. Jude's facility that they said was a modern facility, state of the art, better than what they have dubbed the box. I hope the Minister of Health comes and addresses St. Lucian soon, because we need to know what's going on with that hospital. Somebody says here, Angie, they will give it to you, but expect to hear your name on media like they did to Spider. Somebody says, people, when you vote, please be sure to vote for representation, not misrepresentation. These people prove that they are foolish because they believe that they do not need the people anymore because the election is over. However, what about the next time around? This only damages the entire structure and the unification of our nation. Somebody says true. Somebody says most are getting what they voted for, shaking my head. Somebody says, sister, now that, hold on, let me get that comment. Yeah. Sister, now that we are aware of your situation, you will get support. You are more than deserving of it. Stay with the Heart Talk family. Feel free to call the program if and when you need help, support, and even if you want to make a contribution to the program. I couldn't have welcomed her better, my

will listen and investigate. Somebody says, where are you watching from? Okay, I don't understand that. Somebody says, didn't Musa say promise to open the hospital in July? Which July? I don't know. Somebody says, an excuse for not opening in July. Somebody says, the Labour say that's fake news, Angie. Well, I don't know. Somebody says, hey, people, Foster has doubled down. Things hot. Somebody saying hi to you. So, guys, once again, I want to appeal to the people of St. Lucia, those living at home and in the diaspora. We have two individuals who need your help. A family of four. They're living on the father's paycheck because the mom is indisposed. She just had a baby. And what they need is not a handout. They don't need somebody to come and give them groceries or give them a voucher. This couple is trying to provide better living conditions for their children. They have a newborn baby, less than 4 months old. And this couple is simply trying to improve the living conditions for themselves and their kids. They need assistance with building materials. And also, remember, school time is around the corner. So even if you cannot afford building materials, but if you, and that's my personal appeal, all she's talking about is she wants to show up the house, fix it up so that it's in a good way for the kids. But I'm thinking as a mother, I believe if she receives assistance with school stuff, notebooks, stationery, maybe some assistance towards school bags and school books. And I'm saying that she's listening, so if she needs to correct me, I'm pretty sure she will send me a message. This will go a long way to freeing up some cash so that they can maybe save up and get the building materials that they need. But you're helping in other ways. Because not everybody can push their hand in their pocket and buy a yard of ready mix or a bag of cement or something like that. And I'm not going to ask you for all of that. But this is a young mother, a young couple. Because imagine when I spoke to this lady, she said to me that she felt so bad. Could you imagine, St. Lucia? People are on social media attacking this lady on NBC and other Labour Party programs. And you just heard Foster say that he actually hurt someone. And Foster doesn't know the lady. But he's saying that he actually hurt someone, saying that the lady the material that she was given, she cannot show a sheet of plywood. How can she show a sheet of plywood when she didn't get plywood? How ridiculous is that person? He actually heard these remarks. And not 2 seconds before that, without knowing Foster had actually heard it for himself, this young lady is saying to us that people are out there attacking her, making false claims. So, guys, we cannot allow these injustices to continue. I want to appeal to everyone. Even if you cannot give a sheet of plywood, posts, a yard of ready mix, I'm pretty sure you can buy 2 notebooks by MNC. It'll go a long way. They will now use, since you've already provided the notebooks, or provide something. Anything, any little monetary contribution that you can will go a long way into helping this family fix their home to provide better living conditions for their children. A lot of you

0: 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A lot of you have pledged to help Fire FM, join Fire FM in offering assistance to these two young ladies. And we are in the process, because we've come to the realization that it's not just these two young ladies who need our help. So we are putting a committee together so that, and we've already asked an auditor to join us, so there will be no chance of any kind of hanky-panky, or according to Foster, grease hands happening, and this assistance doesn't go to where it needs to go. There will be complete transparency, complete oversight, and we are endeavoring to help these families who need us, because the government apparently has forgotten their duty. They have forgotten their role. They have abandoned governing the country for protecting the victory. And we the people need to stand up and show them what we are made of. Somebody says, Angie, I'm seeing that the best thing that can happen is that we join in with Kakal to reach more people. This is two families in a week, and I know that there are many more to surface. The situation is very bad. I can feel it. I can feel it too. I can feel it too. I read somewhere on Facebook of another individual, an elderly man with a sick child, who went to SSDF for support. And this individual has been told that there is no money at SSDF to help people. And I am so saddened by that, because we warned the people. I, for one, when I started researching this CIP story, and I started to make inquiries, and people were dismissing the claims as if they were simple politics, not realizing that they were aiding the tricksters. This is what we were afraid of. This is what we were warning against. Our people suffering. $110 million from the CIP gone without a trace. Funneled into SSDF and just disappear. Millions in borrowing. Today I read a story, and guys, you wouldn't believe the amounts that the government has approved to be borrowed. From various financial institutions. The amounts are staggering. All of these loans to be paid over extended periods of time. Guys, we are bogged down with loans to pay for the next 40 years. For the next 40 years. Borrowing galore. What do we have to show for all of this borrowing? Where is the transparency and accountability that we were promised? And now they want to treat us, the people, as if we are theirs to use, abuse, and discard as they will. But we need to stand up. We need to come together. Guys, I am appealing to you. These are two families that need our help. And we are in the process of putting the fine touches because we need to assist those families. I know you guys may not have much, but united we will stand. And if we come together and assist these people, who knows, the next person that might need assistance might be you or might be a family member. So I want to make a special appeal to all my listeners, all my followers, everyone who can hear my voice. Please do what you can. Help us to assist these families because they need our help. Wow, it's 4 o'clock. I think I've scared people silent. Gonna take a quick commercial break. And we're gonna discuss, as I'm gonna give you a better idea of that borrowing that I mentioned. And these are things that Cabinet approved this past week. You guys are not going to believe these exorbitant amounts. Stay tuned because we are going to delve deep into these situations. We'll be right back.
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0: Meet the summer. Good afternoon to you, caller. You are on the air. Hello.
2: Good afternoon, Angie. How are you?
0: I'm good. How are you?
2: Hi, Angie. How are you?
0: I'm good. How are you?
2: I'm all right. Can you hear me?
0: I can hear you.
2: Can you hear me? Oh, fantastic. Okay, Angie. I'm honestly calling because you made a comment about us having a staggering number of loans, staggering amount of money to pay for in loans of the mad poetry that has been happening in St. Lucia. And I say mad poetry because there was a time when they were saying mardi poetry, as in Tuesday,
0: mm-hmm.
2: Tuesday's borrowings, right?
0: Mm-hmm.
2: So we've gone from, according to the SLP, Tuesday's borrowings to some madness. That is mad poetry. That is not mardi poetry anymore.
0: Mm.
2: And then you know what's worse? We have not seen one thing, substantial thing done in this island for the amount of money that we have seen borrowed. We have now seen, well, we have now seen what we think are checks.
0: Mm-hmm.
2: Given to
0: what we think are checks, caller? Was there any?
2: No, I'm sorry.
0: Was there any doubt in your mind that these were checks?
2: I know these are checks. Mm-hmm. Listen carefully.
0: Yeah.
2: What we think are checks given to people for payment for certain things,
0: mm-hmm.
2: allegedly. Before I get you in trouble and myself in
0: right,
2: trouble.
0: Right.
2: And these people alleged everything.
0: Yes.
2: Apparently, when the United Workers Party, when the UWP's administration was there, there was no allegedly.
0: Mm-mm.
2: Nobody knew the word allegedly. Nobody knew the word maybe. Nobody knew the word
0: innocent. Possibly. Nobody knew the phrase innocent until proven guilty.
2: Proven guilty. Nobody knew that. Everybody was just calling corruption, vole, this, that. They were just accusing. Accusing with not one iota of evidence. Not one bit of evidence, but people were calling people all sorts. And you know, and that for me, Angie, is the hypocrisy that I see in St. Lucia.
0: Yep.
2: However, the hypocrisy has also, and that hypocrisy, sorry, has also assisted with the mad Puete. Because remember Madi Puete, and now it's mad. People are borrowing money like they're crazy, like, boy, there's no tomorrow. Like, the borrowing of money is like taking a ball and going and play some, kick some ball in the backyard. That is insane, and we have nothing to show for it. Checks are out there, I was saying. Checks are out there. We have no idea. No idea. Nobody is responding to our call to clear the air on those checks that have been posted on the internet by a particular lady.
0: Mm-hmm.
2: And the claims are that a particular MP gave them to her. Nobody is responding to that. Nobody is saying anything, but they're borrowing more money. And you know what's worse? They're borrowing more money when they put, I think what we know of so far, $110 million in the SSDF.
0: Well, $110 million. That is what is stated in the socioeconomic review.
2: Right.
0: So if we are repeating this number inaccurately, we're repeating it as they reported it.
2: Exactly, $110 million put into the SSDF. And we don't know where that money has gone. There is no accountability, no transparency from an administration that campaigned, that told St. Lucia, we will account, we will tell you, it's your business. Now, when you ask the Prime Minister,
0: I know what he's going to tell you. He's going to tell you that's not your business.
2: That's not your business. Thank you, Angie. That's what he would say. Now, Angie, look at the amount. If we had to calculate from the monies that was given or picked up by the CIP
0: mm-hmm.
2: office, or whatever they called,
0: CIP unit.
2: And we have to, yeah, the CIP office.
0: Unit, for administration, unit, right? Unit, not office, unit.
2: Unit.
0: Mm-hmm.
2: The office.
0: No, you're saying unit. Caller. Use the right words. Unit.
2: Sorry, CIP unit.
0: Mm-hmm.
2: These people have given a figure of some, is it some three,
0: no,
2: 300 and something?
0: Mm-mm. What we got was a minister coming on his show.
2: Yes, a minister.
0: And saying.
2: That's correct.
0: That and we have to admit that this is a minister with no ministerial oversight for the CIP. But this mm-hmm, minister
2: but
0: came
2: he has information, eh?
0: And made a statement that the CIP is bringing in over 200 and something million dollars, some exorbitant number. Now, I was inclined to believe this minister until he came with the same bravado and bluster and surety and said with authority that I had asked a fellow cabinet minister for $100,000. So please do not repeat anything you heard on the Thursday night cabinet briefing on Hard Talk, because I can verify that very little coming from that space is accurate.
2: You see, it's one of his pronouncements on his show, speaking on behalf of his government. And
0: no,
2: his,
0: I think he's speaking on behalf of himself, because that statement he made about me is so far from the truth.
2: We're not even going on you. We're going based right on what he said.
0: No, and we don't want to hear what he said. As far as I'm concerned, caller, there is no truth coming from that direction whatsoever. So we're not going to...
2: Right.
0: We're not going to count that anything coming from that platform as truth. And you know how it works on Hard Talk. Accountability, transparency, truth, and integrity.
2: We have asked an SLA to provide us with the number of passports that they have sold.
0: Mm-hmm.
2: Apparently, it's an exorbitant figure, mm-hmm, because if you say 500 applicants,
0: mm-hmm,
2: applications were done in one particular year.
0: Mm-hmm.
2: Applicants, files. How many people can fall under file 3, 4, 1, 2? Do you understand?
0: Mm-hmm. I understand completely.
2: So if you're telling us that means there's an exorbitant amount of passports that have been sold, a large number.
0: Yes. And
2: now, if we have to go according to what he said, the figures that he gave, and we are mathematicians, and you're not much of that.
0: Not at all.
2: As you always say.
0: I know my shortcomings very well, and math is one of them.
2: So,
0: mm-hmm,
2: if we have to go based on that, okay? What this man has said, we have a lot of money missing in St. Lucia's purse. Now,
0: caller, that's how you're saying it. Caller, St. Lucia purse have a hole. It leaking just like Wasco pipes. I suspect they're storing the country's money in Wasco's pipes, caller. You don't think so?
2: Okay, in the dam, and it's going through the broken pipes.
0: Mm-hmm,
2: okay.
0: Mm-hmm.
2: So I remember one time, this man was asking for number of passports sold. Account for it. Where's the money? Da-da-da.
0: Mm-hmm.
2: I remember one time, this man stood up there and said, the passport money does not belong to St. Lucia.
0: Yes.
2: It belongs to the developer. However, St. Lucians need to know that it is a percentage of the money that belongs to the developer. Let me say that again.
0: Mm-hmm.
2: It is a meager percentage of the amount,
0: mm-hmm,
2: that the entire development is valued at.
0: Mm-hmm.
2: A percentage of that is provided to the developer.
0: Mm-hmm.
2: So the developer can do their work in St. Lucia, use their own funds as well to finish their work and to create jobs for St. Lucians.
0: Hold on. I think you've taken a trip back in time to 2016 when that was the case. But remember, the Prime Minister say is not what you should I do or what you would I do. It's what you do. That arrangement was in place before the Prime Minister decided that they were going to scrap the contracts that Alan Chastney had signed and sign new ones, giving the, mm-hmm, developers carte blanche, and in some cases even paying them a commission for bringing in passport sales.
2: Mm-hmm.
0: Now, I'm not making this up. these are contracts that I actually have in my possession. And thankfully, these contracts have been terminated. I thank the Prime Minister for doing that, at least. But there are other contracts, because we're still hearing about CIP, but we don't know about these new contracts and what they entail. And if the other ones, if the old ones had so many flaws, God help us with what the new ones entail.
2: Yes, but if we don't even know where the money for the old, from the old contracts went, how are we going? Remember, it belonged to the developer.
0: Mm-hmm.
2: But then all of a sudden in St. Lucia, when they fix a road here,
0: I am the I in CIP.
2: I am not the I. I don't get
0: it. I'm just
2: the I in CIP.
0: I am caller, before you go on, and that's not just for you, that's for everybody. Guys, y'all know I saw prisoners doing step in St. Lucia in their blue border uniform.
2: They're not doing step.
0: So hold
2: there's
0: on.
2: There's no
0: now.
2: Step again. So
0: hold on. Hold on.
2: Mm-hmm.
0: So if it's the prisoners doing step, but the commercial for CIP saying they are the I in CIP, I am the I in CIP, and I'm beautifying the country. So that means it's the prisoners that's the I in CIP.
2: Apparently.
0: I just.
2: You don't see what follows the I.
0: Caller, have a nice day. Caller, have a nice day. I am kicking you off my platform. Have a wonderful day. Thank you for your contribution. You are easy.
2: Have a good weekend, my darling. Have
0: you
2: a
0: too,
2: good
0: you
2: weekend.
0: Too. Enjoy your carnival. Bye bye. My goodness, guys. So I told you that I was going to tell you about the borrowing. But before I do that, let me read some of those comments before they pile up on me. Somebody's saying here, last year Spider pointed out two mentally challenged young men who were living in the remnants of an old house. Does anyone know what is going on with them? We have not heard. Somebody says, as they are distracted by carnival, we borrow. No one is paying attention. Was this person a fly on the wall of a cabinet meeting? I want to know. Somebody says, I've said the country is bankrupt, hence all the borrowing. But that money will be done soon. Don't be surprised. They will be borrowing again by Christmas. Moje. Somebody else says here, caller, like the customer, Angie is always right. There is a misadministrative rendering misrepresentation. So from now on, of today, the proper terms are dishonorable members who have formed a misadministration rendering misrepresentation. Hey, see that person, take that right from my brain. Right from my brain. Thank you for that. Somebody says there is nothing wrong with the prisoners doing step because not today we had to do that. Them prisoners enjoying the freedom of better housing and food on time while law-abiding citizens can't live properly. I am not arguing with that state of mind or that thing at all. Good afternoon to you, caller. You are on the air.
3: Thank you. How are you doing?
0: I'm good. Just a little saddened by the way we seem to be treating each other.
3: Hello. Let me tell you something. That was the reason we fought in the last election. We campaigned, we spoke, we explained, because we knew exactly what was going to happen to this country. It is no different where we are there now. It is no different from where SLP under Kenny Anthony's leadership.
0: Mm-hmm.
3: And the previous ones that have been fighting for power. Okay? That is exactly where these people have the country. Never progress. Sometimes I wonder why Labour Party fight for them to be in government in the country. Why?
0: Yeah.
3: When they just continue to fail the people. Fail the people. No, let's put the country first, because I always believe my country first. They always fail the country and then they fail the people.
0: Yep.
3: We know it. No UWP supporters shouldn't be surprised at what is happening in this country today. None. But Angie, I heard you said that you read somewhere that the government is going to borrow some more monies.
0: Yeah, well, I'm about to read it out. The borrowing that was approved this past week in Parliament.
3: But isn't that the same government that just borrowed, well, how much, 900 million?
0: That was part of it. That is part of it. We're talking about recent borrowings that has been approved by Parliament. So I'm about to read it out. I hope you guys, now, hey, listen, caller, y'all know my maths not mathsing. It's not strong. I'm depending on you guys to help me understand this kinds of borrowing. Because I don't can, people. Go ahead, caller.
3: Okay, before I hang up, I'll give you a minute to read the borrowing thing.
0: Mm-hmm.
3: St. Lucians, you all were warned about this St. Jude's Hospital. Oh, St. Lucians, this morning I'm hearing there was an explosion at St. Jude's.
0: It's because somebody said it was an electrical fire.
3: They're trying to keep it quiet, Angie. Okay? Because last I heard underground is that UCLEX said it's not their problem. It has nothing to do with them.
0: Wow.
3: Okay? And this is what we do not have to sugarcoat, Angie, and put it out there. I don't know if UCLEX will make a statement because everybody is protecting the victory.
0: Mm-hmm.
3: You hear what I'm telling you?
0: Yep.
3: What in that St. Lucians could not understand that the old St. Jude's Hospital got destroyed by fire?
0: Now, right? Paula, wait. You said what you said there, and you just made a light bulb go on in my head. Do you realize that this current government just spent over $200 million on that building?
3: Let's go. That's why I go in, Angie.
0: Caller, do you realize that if that building, if it is as you said, there was an explosion, that is $200 million that we have lost that has gone down the drain?
3: Angie, and the hospital will never open.
0: But I hear Calypso say, but caller, hold on, caller. How you can tell me the hospital never open? I hear a Calypso that say flags are flying over St. Jude's door. PJP deliver St. Jude Hospital. I hear a Calypso.
3: Angie, you see ignorance and stupidity. I do not tolerate that. That's why I don't take on these people. I don't listen to the Calypsos. I don't listen. Calypso is not Calypso anymore. There's no social commentary there. They're singing for the party. Angie, like I was saying, what is in there? Do you have to have an education, a wisdom, an understanding to see, to understand that St. Jude Hospital was destroyed by a fire? Okay? It was destroyed by fire. Everybody knew it was for an electrical problem. I think they said the fire started. Right? Stevenson King came. I don't know if they did an investigation with the fire officials to give them that rundown as to what caused the fire. And I am certainly sure all of them knew what is the problem. Kenny Anthony came, try and send mud and take that hospital and started playing politics with that hospital. Because Kenny Anthony that started playing politics in that hospital, you know. Him. Money spent in monies, and then we saw Honorable Alan Shastney came in. He came in. He did his audit on the hospital. He told St. Lucians what was wrong with the hospital. St. Lucians, stop letting Labour Party fool you all, my people. They know you all do not have the education to understand.
0: Now, I will... Hold on, caller. I will disagree with that. Caller, I wholeheartedly believe that there are people who are deliberately walking around with their eyes wide shut.
3: Well, they are stupid. It's either they don't have the education and they are stupid, and Labour Party knows that, and they are playing on the people's ignorance also. There is something wrong with our people. No matter people come and say we have Nobel Prize winners, two deaths per capita and everything, St. Lucians have a problem. Okay? And to have an administration that come and explain to you, and this gentleman wasn't in the plain politics. He just came. He just entered. And he told us that the hospital is not good. It's not fit to house our sick people. So he's going to give you all a new structure, a new building. He told you all the problem with the fires. He told you all the problem with the entrance and the way they build the emergency area, that the ambulance couldn't even enter there because they had no international people helping them to finish that hospital. Everybody just come, do something, take our money and run. God bless us. He brought somebody that told us the truth about the hospital. The truth. You'll put that person under the bus for another one that come and play more politics if y'all. And now, more blasts happening down there. The electric cars is not good.
0: But caller, you know, before the election, somebody said to me, and I dismissed it at the time. The person said to me, if you turn on the light, the pipe was coming on. If you turn on the pipe, the light was coming on.
3: Yes, that's why they couldn't use the laundry. They cannot use the laundry. It is not functional because your permit is a bagaila on.
0: Isa mamuna ilave had you.
3: Isemsa.
0: My goodness. My goodness.
3: So when will our people come out of their stupidity? When will our people come out of the stupidity?
0: Caller, I understand where you're coming from, but I have no hope, caller. I have no hope they ever will. I was just saying earlier, I don't know if you caught that part of the broadcast, that I was looking at a Fox News post about the travel advisory that was placed on us. And I saw SLP Hack saying it's Shasne that did it. Somebody posted that Shasne is the one who did that. There is no hope for our people.
3: Richard was Shasne, persecution for 9 years, 10 years straight. It's Shasne. They're still not taking heed where God put Richard Frederick.
0: And imagine, after these comments started coming out, the opposition hungry for power, the opposition is doing this.
3: Tourists started, save our country.
0: Several tourists were under the post, giving their experiences. I was so embarrassed.
3: But that's not the first time, Angie. There was a time a tourist wrote when Labour was in power how Castries was smelling. When Castries was smelling, that's right after Peter St. Francis came and cleaned up the place. That's not the first time.
0: My God.
3: So now back on St. Jude's. Back on St. Jude's. Now we are seeing the revelation of St. Jude's again. More fire. So will that building ever open and be functional to house the people, the sick people in St. Lucia? And please, even if they say they open it, where is the healthcare? It all cannot even maintain the clinics. It is a hospital, another hospital y'all can maintain. Y'all cannot maintain OKEU. Y'all cannot maintain St. Jude's. What is happening there, Angie?
0: I don't know.
3: For the past how many days, I have been up and down with a family member of mine that is ill. Well, he's doing much better. Praise God for that.
0: Thank God for that.
3: And, Angie, even the doctors are sick. Some of them, they speak to you and they tell you. Imagine a doctor told me she just cannot understand how St. Lucians turn their back on that healthcare that the former administration was giving. And the person is saying that they cannot put their voice out there because of victimization.
4: to try and tell the people to go for that healthcare and vote for the healthcare. Can you imagine that?
0: Yes, I can. Yes, I can.
4: Can you imagine? Not because even a doctor that can come out and speak and tell the people.
0: Yes, I can imagine that. No. Because, caller, you are forgetting. Remember Dr. Merle Clark?
4: Yes,
0: Dr. Merle Clark came out and said that, told us the conditions, wrote a letter to asking the government for help. Instead, she was vilified. She was called a zelev. So I agree with the other doctors who don't want to open their mouths.
4: Yes.
0: Did you listen? Did you listen to the call earlier in the broadcast? Did you listen to the young lady say that because she called the rep for help, and somebody sent messages to her saying that they will not help her because her mother didn't vote for them? They have nothing to do with her. Did you hear her say how people have been victimizing her? People that
4: don't support policies of Philippe. Go ahead.
0: The lady said, people that have, she doesn't know them, she's never heard of them, she don't know who they are, where they're from, who's their family, they don't know her. But they have been coming on social media claiming that they have helped her, they've given her this, and she doesn't know these people. She doesn't know them.
4: They're protecting, so my girl.
0: They are protecting at the expense of our people.
4: Of the people.
0: Listen, this lady said to me she was so humiliated because people have been coming on saying so many things. So many things. She said to me, people have even been calling her lazy and saying she doesn't want to work. People have been saying, where are her children's fathers? And she's saying to me that she is in a committed relationship. She's been in that committed relationship for a while. And the two of them, herself and her spouse, they have 3 kids. And right now, she, because she just had a baby, she's unable to work. So her boyfriend is the only one working. So she said, well, okay, at least she will look for help for the house.
4: Mm-hmm.
0: You know, while they live on his paycheck.
4: Mm-hmm.
0: She said to me she has always been working. She does hotel work. Everybody knows during the off season, hotel workers get laid off. Everybody knows that. But you will vilify this young lady. And sometimes the people that are saying these things about her, they don't have a job, you know. They've never worked a day in their life. They are part of the bar crew. You remember bar?
4: Bar, give me bar.
0: Yes, ones that are mentioning her name and trying to disrespect her, they are part of the Lofters International.
4: Okay.
0: But they are the ones mentioning her name. And don't go and see they're doing that to have her, to scare her away so that they can get into the good graces of the boss. So when the boss pass in, he can give them a little handout.
4: Let me tell you something. I want to tell the people of St. Lucia while you're on that topic. Another thing the minister used to do with his talk show, I understand them. That's why I'm asking you, WP people, to speak up. Mm-hmm. Even if these people call your name, speak up. You all have nothing to fear. When you see that man come and he mention your name on his show, he does it just for the supporters of Labour Party to attack you, to feel like you have to run back in a hole and keep quiet. That's all they do. That's what they are using that platform for. And that is why I keep telling these people, ignore these people's platforms. Let the people that can deal with it extract the clips that they want to talk about, and then you go. But if you sit down there, a fear coming inside of you, Angie, because it's a satanic platform that is there.
0: No fear not coming inside of me and my girl, because I
4: not
0: work with
4: you,
0: God.
4: It will not come inside of you. It will not come inside of me, Angie.
0: Mm-hmm.
4: All of us, we are not the same. Yeah, people, before you say their name, they run in me, not me, huh?
0: Yeah, that's true.
4: And some of the people have the information. They have the information. But they're afraid that their name go out there. But I want to tell St. Lucians that you are more powerful than the politician.
0: That's right.
4: You give the politician the power, and you have all the right to take it back when you see things are not going right.
0: That's
4: in the
0: right.
4: country for the people of this country.
0: That's right.
4: Okay? Even me, they drag. When I first started, they had me plaster all on Facebook. All on Facebook, I tell them, guess what? You all cannot tell me what I know about myself. You all don't know myself more than me. And that is why I tell people I was God prepared me to do what I am doing there. Because it's not an easy task.
0: Let me tell you.
4: It is not an easy task. You have to be strong. Because they'll throw your past in your face. Don't worry with your past. Just remember that God have your past already. Especially if you have that relationship with God. And you want to speak the truth. Don't worry with them. Do not worry with them, St. Lucia. Come out boldly and stand up for your country. Because today or tomorrow, when you pass away, God tell you it's your time. Your time is up. Can you imagine you dying and your children, you leave your children that you love in that kind of calamity that
0: my
4: is in St.
0: goodness.
4: Lucia? No
0: healthcare, my goodness.
4: No housing, inflation on their back. Can you imagine you love your family and you
0: the
4: close
0: crime,
4: your
0: not
4: eyes?
0: To mention the crime.
4: Exactly. And you close your eye before you cannot die happy, Angie.
0: I don't think.
4: Especially if you don't teach your children about the love of God, you're not at ease.
0: Yeah.
4: So, St. Lucians, you have to fight for that. You have to fight for the future of your children.
0: Yep.
4: Look already that the Prime Minister has corrupt everything with that CIP thing. We have the restrictions, the visa restrictions, and all sorts of things. Look, I see they pass a new thing. They're saying that if the OECS don't abide to that, they will just put out the restrictions on the visa. They will just terminate all visas from the Caribbean. St. Lucians, you don't have to stand up, you know, because the visa is not just for vacation. After this administration doesn't care about the health, to fix it, the health sector.
0: Mm-hmm.
4: That means when we fall sick, we cannot get a chance to go out. We will just die in the country. And don't say it's our time to die. It's not our time. It's just that we do not have the health care.
0: Mm-hmm.
4: So they lock us inside of the country with inflation and everything. They lock us. We can't go out.
0: Right.
4: And they are not answering any questions. Nobody saying anything. St. Lucians, wake up. The only person y'all are supposed to fear, the only being, is the one superior to this world. And y'all are doing more things showing him that y'all are not afraid of it.
0: Out of
4: so
0: sight,
4: stand
0: out
4: up.
0: Of mind.
4: Do not go and sleep. Especially the supporters
0: of the youth. Out
4: of
0: sight,
4: of
0: out
4: youth.
0: Of mind. That's how they treat
4: yes,
0: them.
4: Yes, the UWP supporters, come together, stand up, mm-hmm. and fight for the future of your country. You all know the vision that Mr. Shastney have for this country is the ideal one.
0: Yep.
4: That is what we need. His vision is what this country need to eliminate the poverty amongst us. He started already in 2016, his first term. If St. Lucians were engaged and paying attention to their country and G.
0: Mm-hmm.
4: In 2016, the man first term, the man cut down on the poverty and the poverty rate, you know.
0: Yep.
4: And when you have a leader that do that, you have to give them time to work. You have to give them the time to work. Say to yourself, if you can do it in one term,
0: what else
4: if you
0: can
4: are giving
0: he do?
4: The next term,
0: that's
4: what
0: right.
4: he will do?
0: That's right.
4: What will he do? And those ignorant people that's in the diaspora there, you all need to pull up your socks, man. Stop going on social media and doing nonsense because Pierre is not doing anything to help the country. He is not. There's something I am saying. I am not asking the Caribbean leaders to go and sleep with these big countries or whatever, or be in bed with them, huh, Angie?
0: Mm-hmm.
4: But what I am telling you, they can abide by some of the laws that people are putting on the table there.
0: Mm-hmm.
4: If the people tell you, we have this with y'all already. Y'all have the Shanghai visa. Y'all have free access to go to 148 or over 50 countries.
0: Yeah.
4: Right? Let's protect our borders. Help us protect our borders. Do not go out and sell your passports to anybody, to that country, you know, that we don't have affiliations with.
0: Mm-hmm.
4: You know, to protect the rights of our country and our citizens. Why would you want to go and sell over thousands of passports in less than 3 years? In less than 3 years, you go against the will of the people, mm-hmm, of the other countries, and you expect these people to sit down there and gee and say nothing or do nothing?
0: Hmm. Oh, Lord, I don't know.
4: Andy, I'll give you time for you to read your stuff. I am listening, Michael.
0: All right, Michael. Have a good afternoon. You too. Guys, I promised you, let me just finish those comments because we don't have many of them. Somebody says, I am really listening to many things coming out from the SSDF. There must be a money washing business. Somebody says here, labor has to drag us in the mud for us to understand the mistake we continue to do as a country. The United Workers Party has proven itself to St. Lucians. You all had to put Compton on that $100 bill with Sir Arthur. That's the highest honor given in the OECS. And be guess by who? A Labour government before, because Compey was the GOAT, meaning the greatest of all time. And here comes Shas trying his best to modernize the island during a very difficult period throughout the world. But no, we wanted someone our own color. That what has come down to color. And now we have a lawless country whose economy is retracting and countries around the world are slowly closing the door on. Bravo, St. Lucia. Bravo. This person is so sarcastic. Somebody says, what the UWP party told you would happen is where we are right now. Somebody says, well said, Allison, say it loud and clear. Another one says, yes, caller, they are sick and we should probably take them to the island's best mechanics. We need to rewrite their program. Somebody else says, some people are just playing that they can't understand for help by this government or for their gain. Somebody says, 10 million for housing. Where has that money gone to? Caller, we have no idea. We have no idea. Somebody says, gee, a labor told me on a live that Kenson helped me and my family, and now I want to say things on him without knowing me. Some are just spreading lies like that. So I know the individual who's making that comment, and I know this individual doesn't even live in St. Lucia. So, caller, how did Kenson help you all the way in France? My goodness, somebody says some will not stand because they don't like Shasni. Another one says, Angie, please tell us the new fuel rate as it was supposed to be changed on July 13th. I know you have access to your PM. Mm-hmm. There was not any mention of fuel rate made. So don't put me in the hot seat. I do not know, but I will endeavor to find out. Somebody says, they don't like themselves, not Alan. Another one says, I keep calling for these jokers to be fired, and this hasn't changed. Another one says, we want our color. Well, when things get burnt, it turns into our color as well. Guys, I told you that there was information on the borrowing, the recent borrowing of this government. Of course, you know, accountability, transparency, truth, and integrity are the pillars on which Hard Talk stands. So I'm going to read to you a list. Hold on to your hats, guys. The list is long. It starts with government authorized to borrow for the 2026-2027 budget. And it says Parliament approved a resolution authorizing the government to borrow up to 905.5 million EC dollars through the issuance of treasury bonds. The borrowing includes EC 49.5 million to help finance the 2026-2027 national budget and EC 856 million to refinance existing government debt by replacing older treasury bonds and treasury bills with new ones. The borrowing will carry interest rates of up to 7%. Funding approved for Sir Julian R. Hunt Highway and Secondary Roads Project. Parliament approved a U.S. $833,500 loan from the Caribbean Development Bank, CDB, to fund the planning and design phase of the Sir Julian R. Hunt Highway and Secondary Roads Improvement Project. The money will pay for consultancy services, including a feasibility study and detailed engineering designs, ahead of updates to the highway and selected secondary roads, aimed at improving safety, resilience, accessibility, and efficiency. The loan carries a fixed interest rate of 0.75% and will be repaid over 20 years following a 2-year grace period. Government guarantees loan for port development planning. Parliament approved a government guarantee for a U.S. $1.62 million loan being taken by the St. Lucia Air and Seaports Authority, SLASPA, from the Caribbean Development Bank, CDB. The funding will pay for consultancy services, including studies and detailed designs for a new cargo port at Cul-de-Sac, as well as an assessment to support the digitalization of St. Lucia's ports. The loan will be repaid over 20 years following a 2-year grace period and carries a variable interest rate of 5%. U.S. $37.75 million approved for renewable energy project. Parliament approved a resolution authorizing the government to borrow U.S. $37.75 million from the International Development Association, IDA, to finance the Caribbean Resilient Renewal Energy Infrastructure Investment Facility Project. That's a mouthful. The funding package includes a combination of loans, credit, and grant financing to support investments in St. Lucia's renewable energy infrastructure. Funding approved for Green Energy Buildings Project. Parliament approved a resolution authorizing the government to borrow the equivalent of 22.9 million special drawing rights, SDRs, from the International Development Association, IDA, to finance the Caribbean Efficient and Green Energy Buildings Project. The loan will be repaid over 40 years, including a 10-year grace period, and will help fund projects aimed at improving energy efficiency and promoting a greener public infrastructure. Funding approved for Urban Flood Resilience Project. Parliament approved a loan of approximately U.S. $25 million, equivalent to 18.5 million special drawing rights, from the International Development Association to finance the St. Lucia Urban Resilient Flood Investment Project. 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And finally, additional funding approved for digital transformation project. Parliament approved an additional U.S. $5.57 million in financing from the International Development Association, IDA, for the Caribbean Digital Transformation Project. The funding builds on a U.S. $20 million loan approved in 2020 and will support the continued implementation of digital government services and other technology initiatives. The additional funding will be repaid over 40 years, including a 10-year grace period before repayments begin. So there you have it, folks. I hope you guys were paying attention and writing down those exorbitant figures. Because if we're not going to hell in a handbasket yet, it soon come. Finally, from the guys on the live, somebody is saying here, the fuel rate will not change as much will be used in the carnival. How smart is your PM at our expense? Somebody says, Angie, I'm going to give you an accountability story that surprised me last week. Angie, I work for the state of CTI. People, what make you think I know

but the which is brand name for a flash disk. Ah, do you know I was flagged and called to explain? Can you imagine? So you bought a sanding disk, and sanding disk is a brand name for another thing that you should not have bought, and you were flagged and you had to come in to explain. Well, can you borrow us your accountability system, please? I think we need it. We need to flag some of the people in our cabinet. Somebody says, why is the people's tax that are financing the ports? Because GPH take all our money and we now have no cruise ships. Somebody says they are borrowing left, right, and center. Guys, this has been Hard Talk. Once again, I want to make an appeal to you to please, when we call on you for help for these families, because we are putting something together, we're not going to do it all vikivai. We want to ensure that these families get the help they need, get the support they need, because you never know. You never know who else will be in need. And we have to do what we can. As you can see, the people were fooled and bamboozled, and we cannot blame them. To err is human. So let us remember who we are as St. Lucians, and I'm making an appeal to you guys. I've made this appeal before this week. We're going to have to work to help our people. We're going to have to come together. We're going to have to let the fighting happen with the SLP. Let them fight in the Graham Luizzi building. But we, the people, need to stand together. And I am appealing to one and all. When we call on you, please respond. We have two families to help. Help us help them, because you never know when we might be helping you. Guys, don't forget, have a wonderful weekend, but don't forget that Monday and Tuesday Monday is a holiday and Tuesday is half day. So you might not have full disclosure on Tuesday, but we might have it on Wednesday. We're looking to see what we can do. But definitely Monday, we will not be here. And I'm going to miss you guys so much. But enjoy your carnival. Get home safe. And please, let's drown out the noise and the assumption. You guys are wonderful. Stay safe over the weekend. And meet me back here on Tuesday, God's willing, to discuss more of the issues that matter. Bye-bye.